feel pressure from the people that I love and it hurts. But I know I gotta do it, gotta put me first. I'm losing myself trying

0: against the world.
1: I'm fucked. I'm really fucked. Why am I catching half my shirt? So I can't get any cheese. I'm fucked.

0: Hello everyone, my name is Garrett, and today is a great day to learn something new.
1: So let's do that together, friends. My name is Anne-Marie.
0: And you're watching Studio Classroom, friends. Hey, Anne-Marie, I was thinking, I feel like when I go to the grocery store these days, things are so much more expensive than they were just a few years ago.
1: That's totally true, Garrett. That is because of something called inflation. The price of everything all around the world is going up. Things cost more than they used to.
0: Right. It might cost more every year. But today, we're talking about prices changing by the minute.
1: By the minute, that is pretty fast. Usually the price of things changes over time.
0: Right. So why is that? Is it a good thing or a bad thing? That's what we'll talk about today. So let's jump into our first reading.
2: Dynamic pricing. More and more prices are changing hour by hour. Businesses have always set prices for goods and services based on a wide array of factors, including how much demand they expect, the prices their competitors charge, and the cost of production. But some of these factors can change rapidly, and today's technology allows businesses to change prices just as rapidly. This possibility has led many businesses to adopt a strategy called dynamic pricing, in which they adjust the prices of goods and services frequently. This model benefits businesses, and consumers may be able to use it to their advantage, but it also raises ethical and practical concerns.
3: Hi friends, welcome to Language Lab. I'm Jack. 首先来看 array 这个名词，意思是一系列或是大量。譬如 ，The foreign goods store had an impressive array of international foods and products for customers to purchase. 这家进口商品店有大量的国际食品与商品供顾客选购。如果在 array 的字首前加上 dis， 就变成名词。Disarray 意思是混乱、凌乱。譬如 ，Sophia's schedule was in such disarray that she struggled to remember which tasks she needed to finish first. 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
0: Prices are changing faster than ever, and that's thanks to something called dynamic pricing.
1: Dynamic pricing is the title of our article today. Let's read together, friends, to find out what this actually is. More and more prices are changing hour by hour.
0: All right, hour by hour. This little phrase just means something is happening or changing, every hour or so.
1: For example, the storm grew stronger hour by hour. Now, we can use this phrasing for different amounts of time as well. You could say minute by minute, or day by day, or second by second.
0: Right. All of those, you're just saying one. You wouldn't say 3 minutes by 3 minutes.
1: Exactly. So you're just saying that something is changing about every period of that time.
0: All right, we continue. Businesses have always set prices for goods and services based on a wide array of factors.
1: All right, we see a term here that we need to define. It's that term services. Services are work done to help others.
0: All right, for example, delivery services bring packages home.
1: Okay, we read on here. So businesses have always set prices for goods and services based on a wide array of factors, including how much demand they expect, the prices their competitors charge, and the cost of production.
0: So there's a lot that goes into deciding how much something will cost, but some of these factors can change rapidly.
1: We see something else here that we need to talk about, friends. It's that word factors. These are things that influence a result.
0: For example, weather is one of the factors that influence the economy.
1: So we just saw a list of factors in this previous sentence. For example, demand, the prices their competitors charge, and the cost of production. So these are all factors that determine pricing for something.
0: And we continue on. Today's technology allows businesses to change prices just as rapidly.
1: Reading on, this possibility has led many businesses to adopt a strategy called dynamic pricing. Here we are, friends. This is the title of our article, and here's the definition. Dynamic pricing is changing prices regularly.
0: Right. For example, airlines use dynamic pricing for tickets. Now, this doesn't mean that someone is going in and changing the price of something like every day. Usually it means a computer program is constantly changing these things.
1: I see. And we see that more here in the last part of this section, friends. Dynamic pricing, in which they adjust the prices of goods and services frequently. This model benefits businesses, and consumers may be able to use it to their advantage, but it also raises ethical and practical concerns.
0: All right, so we'll talk about that a bit more later on in this article. But yes, this is good for businesses because often they can charge more.
1: Yeah, and we saw that example there where airlines are using this to change the prices of tickets. Is there another area where this is commonly done?
0: I think of things like ride-sharing apps, where the price of a kind of a taxi ride is constantly changing.
1: Yeah, depending on the time of day or how in demand that ride is in your area.
0: Absolutely. All right, so this is good for businesses, but consumers or customers might be able to use it to their advantage. We'll find out how in just a moment. Let's go to our next reading.
2: Dynamic pricing. With advances in computing, it is now feasible for businesses to adjust prices continually in response to ever-shifting factors. This helps companies to manage their inventories, lower prices when they need to use goods up, and raise prices when they can to maximize profits.
3: Maximize,意思是使最大化或是充分利用。譬如, Ariana tried to maximize her study time by creating a detailed schedule that helped her stay focused and organized. 为了充分利用读书时间, Ariana制定了详细的计划表来帮助自己保持专注与有条理。Maximize的形容词是 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
0: we know these companies are using dynamic pricing. Let's talk more about the reasons why they might want to use this.
1: Okay, let's read together, friends. With advances in computing, it is now feasible for businesses to adjust prices continually in response to ever-shifting factors.
0: All right, let's talk about some of those things. First of all, that word feasible. If something is feasible, it's possible to do it, maybe even easily.
1: Let's use feasible in a sentence. The plan is feasible with more help.
0: All right, so we talked about that word feasible, and we also said that there are ever-shifting factors. What do we mean by that?
1: Well, when we say that something is shifting, we're saying that it is changing position or direction.
0: Right, and if something is ever shifting, then it's constantly changing. Here's another example. Shifting sands cover many deserts.
1: So what is shifting here in our article? Well, these factors are shifting. Factors like we saw in the first section, friends, like demand for a product or production costs.
0: Right. Well, doing this helps companies to manage their inventories. Your inventory is the amount of goods that you have in stock, or it could be an actual list of those things.
1: Right. Many stores check their inventories weekly. They want to make sure how many things are left on their shelves and how many things have been purchased.
0: So dynamic pricing can help with managing inventories, lowering prices when they need to use goods up, and raise prices when they can to maximize profits.
1: Okay, let's talk about the idea of using something up. If you use something up, you finish or consume it completely until it's gone.
0: Here's another sentence with that. Don't use up all the paper. I need some.
1: You might say, I've used up all the toothpaste. We need to go buy more. So the idea here is that these companies have inventories. They have certain amount of things in their warehouses or on their shelves, and some of these products might go bad, like food. So they need to make sure that they use up those products. That could impact the price.
0: Yeah, in that case, they might lower the price. Well, we have more to learn, but first, let's go take a deep dive.
4: Deep dive! Hi, friends. Let's take a deep dive into the English language together. What are we looking for today? The business savvy phrase, set prices. Okay, silly confession. I once ran a car wash as a kid out of my parents' garage, armed with a hose and bubbly soap. What did I charge? $5 for a shiny car or $10 for the deluxe sparkle. That internal debate had me thinking for days. Turns out, even pretend businesses need that step. To set prices means to decide and fix the cost of goods or services. Businesses do it to make sure things are fair and profitable. We use set because it's like placing the price firmly in position, not letting it wiggle around. For example, the toy company set prices higher for their new robot because it had cool lights and sounds. Or, before the farmer's market started, Diego set prices for his fresh apples and oranges. Two more set phrases. To set a goal means to decide on something you want to achieve. For example, I set a goal to read 20 books this year and tracked it with stickers. Set the table is for preparing a meal. For example, Grandma asked us to set the table with plates, forks, and napkins before dinner. My car wash, I set prices too low and ended up soaked but smiling. Pricing's an adventure. Thanks for diving deep with me. Stay afloat. Until next time.
2: Dynamic pricing. The transportation industry has used forms of dynamic pricing for decades. Airlines offer lower prices on days when fewer people travel and raise prices as the travel date approaches. Uber's surge pricing, another form of dynamic pricing, increases the cost of rides at times when the most customers want to travel. But this also spurs drivers to accept jobs at these times, thus making more rides available. And now companies in other industries are using dynamic pricing as well.
3: 们最后来看 spur 这个动词，意思是激励或是促使。譬如 ，Seeing how hard his teammates trained spurred Jason to push himself further than he ever had before。看到队友那么努力训练，激励 Jason 比以往更加努力鞭策自己。Spur 当名词呢，是指刺激或是激励。譬如 ，The doctor's 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trip to the mountains to clear his mind. Alex 临时起意，预定了周末去山区的旅行，让自己整理一下思绪。That's all for today's Language Lab. 我们下次见。
0: Let's talk some more about the specific industries that might want to use dynamic pricing.
1: We're looking first at the transportation industry. The transportation industry has used forms of dynamic pricing for decades. A decade is quite a long period of time, friends. A decade is 10 years.
0: Right, so decades, we're saying multiple tens of years. Here's another sentence.Technology has advanced a lot over the last few decades.
1: So what I'm hearing here is that dynamic pricing is not new to the transportation industry.
0: It is not. Airlines offer lower prices on days when fewer people travel and raise prices as the travel date approaches.
1: This is definitely something I've used to my advantage before. When I'm going to fly somewhere, I check when it is cheapest to fly. I might change my travel dates based on airline prices.
0: Right, and like we saw, as you get closer to the date when you want to fly,those prices go up.
1: Exactly. Now, there's another common way that dynamic pricing is used, and that is with ride-sharing apps like Uber. Uber surge pricing, another form of dynamic pricing, increases the cost of rides at times when the most customers want to travel.
0: All right, and we had an interesting term in there, surge pricing. This is when prices are raised,when demand is high.
1: Ride shares use surge pricing, usually at times like night or when people are getting off of work.
0: Absolutely, because lots of people want to use those cars. Well, this is a kind of dynamic pricing, but this also spurs drivers to accept jobs at these times, thus making more rides available.
1: So this does benefit some people. It benefits the drivers who are looking to make more money. It benefits the customer because more rides are available, and it benefits Uber because they're making more money.
0: Right. The main drawback for the customer is that it's more expensive.
1: Exactly. Okay, let's learn more about this, friends. And now companies in other industries are using dynamic pricing as well. So it sounds like historically it was usually transportation industries that were using dynamic pricing, but now it's other areas too.
0: Yes, and industries here means a certain type of business. You could talk about the tech industry or the food service industry.
1: Right. The tech industry has created many jobs in the past few years.
0: All right. So industries are using dynamic pricing as well. As well here just means also or to.
1: Let's use as well in a sentence. She sings and dances as well.
0: All right. So all these different industries are using dynamic pricing, and that's probably much easier now.Before, if you wanted to change prices all the time, it would just be too much work.
1: Technology has definitely helped with companies being able to do this.
0: All right, friends. We're not quite done yet, but right now, it's time for our usage tip.
5: Hi, I'm Rex. 今天的 usage tip 要来看名词逗号介系词加 which 加主词加动词， 这个句型是非限定关系子句的一种，为前面的名词提供额外的描述或背景资料，前面必须用逗号与主句隔开。关系代名词 which 用来指称事物或概念，在关系子句中作为介系词的受词。介系词像是 in、with、to、for、on 等等，要放在关系代名词的前面，让句子语气更正式。来看一个例句 ：The old library in which I spent countless hours is scheduled for renovation next month. 那座我曾经在其中度过无数时光的老图书馆，预计下个月进行整修。
1: Friends, as we've talked about dynamic pricing today, it has reminded me of a situation that I ran into just last week. And I don't know if this is exactly an example of dynamic pricing, but it's definitely something I hadn't run into before.
0: All right. Well, hopefully it is not a sad story.
1: It's a little bit sad.
0: Okay.
1: So here's what happened. I went on one of my favorite clothing apps to order new pants. And I was very excited. I found the pants that I wanted. They were on sale. They were in my size. I put them in my cart. Now, after I put them in my cart, I had a problem with my credit card. So I had to re-enter the information. Well, when I hit the button to buy the pants, it said suddenly one of the pairs was out of stock.
0: Okay.
1: And I thought that was kind of odd because it had been sitting in my cart for a while. And then I talked to my friend in the States, and she said what a lot of companies are doing now is they are putting limits on the amount of things that can be bought at a certain price. When that item has been bought at that certain price, they stop putting it on sale and they say it's out of stock, even though they have it in stock. They just don't want people to buy it at that price.
0: That is interesting. I am always confused when I go shopping online and everything says there are only two or three left in stock. It seems like they'd have a lot more inventory.
1: Definitely. And the thing that confuses me here is that she said if you want to buy things at a certain price that's advertised, you have to buy it first thing in the morning.
0: Okay.
1: You have to actually pay attention to the time that thing is being sold. So I guess this is kind of like dynamic pricing or surge pricing based on the time of day people are purchasing things.
0: I guess. To me, it seems like it's good for these businesses. They can make a lot of money and deal with their inventory well. But for customers, it's just confusing and expensive.
1: Definitely. Yes. And I'm not sure that customers really benefit from these type of things. Have you ever run into any other types of dynamic pricing or surge pricing in other places?
0: Well, for me, the biggest time I see it is when using something like Uber. And it always confuses me how you can constantly refresh and the price just keeps changing.
1: Yeah, it is interesting. I've also gone side by side with my husband's phone and my phone, and sometimes the prices are also different.
0: That is strange. They're able to get a lot of our data and look at all those factors to decide prices.
1: We're not done talking about this topic, friends. If you have an example of how this has happened to you before, we want to hear about it. And make sure you come back tomorrow for the second half of our lesson. That's all the time we have for today. My name is Anne-Marie.
0: And my name is Garrett. We'll see you again next time, right here on
1: Studio Classroom.
6: 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A good friend lasts a lifetime.
7: 如果您对空中英语教室有任何建议，欢迎您来电。服务专线台北总社02-2533-9123，02-2533-9123。

0: Hi, friends. Welcome to Advanced Studio Classroom. My name is Rebecca, and today is May the 14th. Well, today we are going to someplace very, very beautiful and spectacular. We are going to journey to Hawaii. And today's article is our travel article for the month, Hawaii Touches the Heart. And I'm really happy to have our super outdoorsy friend, Linda, on the program.
1: Hi, Rebecca. Hi, everyone. It is great to be here. I'm really looking forward to talking about this article because it's on Hawaii.
0: Yes. How can you not like Hawaii? When we were just walking into the studio, someone asked us, how are you today? We're like, well, it has to be a good day because we are talking about Hawaii.
1: Yes. It's a paradise on earth.
0: And Linda, I know that you have been to Hawaii.
1: I have.
0: Can you tell us a little bit about your experience? Can you describe Hawaii, where in Hawaii you went? Because there are 8 major islands in Hawaii, plus a lot of many tiny islands and other little landforms, many of them that there's nobody who lives there.
1: So that's true.
0: I think there's over 137 islands and other landforms, but there's the 8 big ones.
1: Right.
0: Can you tell us where you went and what was your experience like?
1: Sure. Well, I flew from Taipei to Honolulu, and Honolulu is the capital, state capital, and it is on the island of Oahu, which is the most developed island

0: out of all the Hawaiian islands. So there's like Honolulu is actually quite a significant city.
1: Yes.
0: And it is filled with tourists. That's where you have Waikiki Beach. And from there, I went to Kauai. That's where I spent most of my time. So Kauai, I went from the most developed island to the least developed island on Kauai. It's a smaller island and it's more natural. It is where they filmed Jurassic Park, one of the Jurassic Parks.
1: Wow.
0: And so those very unique, that mountainscape, because those mountains formed, you know, from volcano or well, from lava coming up from the earth, they have a very special shape and look to them. So they were recognizable from shows that have been movies that have been filmed in Hawaii. So it was amazing to be there. I loved it. It lived up to my expectations because it's just so beautiful.
1: That is amazing. Is Hawaii someplace you'd like to go back to in the future?
0: Yes, definitely, because I only got to go to two of the islands.
1: Right.
0: You mentioned there's also Maui. There's also the Big Island of Hawaii, which we'll be talking about today. And so I would like to go visit the places that I haven't been to because each island is unique in itself.
1: Yes, and Hawaii is quite amazing because all these islands were formed, they're basically volcanoes, right?
0: Mm-hmm.
1: Like they are basically formed from volcanic activity mm-hmm. in that area. So I think the landscapes that you see will be absolutely
0: yes,
1: different. It'll look like another planet.
0: Mm-hmm. It's so rich. And yeah, like the scenery, the landscape is just amazing. Like you can't get that view anywhere else.
1: Yes. Oh, now I want to go even more. Well, let's go to the Big Island. So the Big Island, you can see in our article, you can see that map of Hawaii. You can see the Big Island is that big one. It's right on the right-hand side at the very right. You see the Big Island. And the Big Island, it's also called Hawaii. So when we talk about Hawaii, we are referring to the Big Island. But usually when people talk about Hawaii, we are referring to the whole cluster of islands or the archipelago mm-hmm. of islands, the archipelago of Hawaii. So let's go to the Big Island. Let's get into our first reading for today.
0: Hawaii touches the heart. Tradition makes for a moving experience at Mauna Lani. "Hut ho!" the steersman bellowed, so I switched sides, gripping the T-end of the paddle and digging into the glassy blue beneath me. The only sounds. Water splashes as the canoe cut forward and the labored breath of other paddlers. But why were tears rolling down my face? I've done sunrise canoe paddles before. Off the shores of Waikiki, off Kauai, they're a fun touristy feature at a lot of resorts. Like many Californians, I've been to the Hawaiian Islands more than a few times. In fact, statistics from the Hawaiian Tourism Authority show that Southern California is Hawaii's largest source market, making up 30% of all visitors. I'm just one of millions drawn to the unique culture and unforgettable landscapes these islands offer.
1: Linda, we start the article with the author in a canoe.
0: Yes. So canoeing is a popular sport in Hawaii. And this phrase that the steersman bellows, that he shouts loudly in a deep voice, "Hut ho." Actually, someone on the boat will say, on the canoe, will say "hut," and that's an indication for all of the paddlers to switch sides.
1: Oh.
0: Yes. So you...
1: Switch side, you mean like the side for your paddle?
0: Yes.
1: So if you were paddling on your right, mm-hmm. now you have to paddle to the left.
0: Right. So when someone says "hut," that's the indication you have to switch sides, and then you switch and then you say "ho" as you put your paddle in the water. So I have gone outrigger canoeing once. I did it in Taidong and it was quite an experience. So we had someone, a coach who I think she trained in Hawaii, so she was very familiar. And this particular type of canoeing
1: Can you explain to us what is outrigging canoeing? Because that is a different kind of canoeing.
2: Yeah, so you have a boat, like a canoe. Like, so the boat part of the hull is a canoe. But you have, like, an arm attached to it, the outrigger. That's okay. The thing attached to it. And then the boat as a whole, you call an outrigger. But what makes it special is having that arm. So it's like a second piece that's attached to one side of the canoe. And in Hawaiian, that's called an ama, A-M-A.
1: And what is the purpose of that arm or the ama?
2: So it balances the boat. And it provides more stability because these canoes you are using in the ocean where there are huge waves and you are tossed about by the current and the waves. And so it offers more stability to the vessel. And you often I did canoeing in a 6-person canoe.
1: Right.
2: And so that's referred to as OC6, so outrigger canoe. Six, because it has 6 people. And so 3 people will be paddling on their right side and 3 will be paddling on their left side. And when you hear a hut, then both sides switch so that you can use both sides and not get too tired on one side.
1: Oh, that's the reason you do the switch.
2: Yeah.
1: It's so that you don't get tired out from just doing one side. Because, like, we can imagine, like, if you work out, if, for example, you go to the gym and you lift weights and you keep using your right arm, and your right arm will get very tired, so you need to switch hands. So in that canoe, you're actually sitting in one row.
2: Yes.
1: Right? So it's not double row. It's that you sit in one row.
2: Right. It's different from dragon boat, where you have 2 people in one row. And with dragon boat, you only paddle on one side.
1: Yes. But here you switch sides. Okay, that's interesting. Okay, thank you. That's really illuminating. That's ho. And the steersman.
2: Yes.
1: Who is the steersman?
2: The steersman is the person at the back of the canoe, back of the boat. And that person is steering. Like, they have a big responsibility for keeping the canoe going in the correct direction. And also, that is who you get your instructions from, like, tell you when to go, when to stop. And here, the steersman is telling the paddlers when to switch sides.
1: And then he's doing it very loudly, because here it says the steersman bellowed.
2: Mm-hmm.
1: So when you bellow, it's to shout loudly, right?
2: Yes.
1: And here we have the definition, to shout loudly in a deep voice. So they switch the side, and then, well, this sounds like a really beautiful scene.
2: Right. Yeah. So just to give a description of the paddle. So the T end is the top of the paddle that you're holding onto. And then you dig into the glassy blue. So the glassy blue is the ocean.
1: Yes. What a beautiful description. And then here we also talk about the canoe cutting forward.
2: Mm-hmm.
1: It's like it's cutting forward through the water.
2: The water, yeah.
1: Yeah. And then because, you know, like, everyone is working very hard, you have labored breath.
2: Mm-hmm.
1: You know, like, people are breathing hard because they're exerting a lot of energy.
2: Yes, it's a workout. There's a lot of similarity with outrigger, like, paddling and dragon boat paddling. It's not entirely the same. I learned that because the coach was like, don't bend forward as much as you would in dragon boat, you know? So the technique is a little different, but overall, it's very similar.
1: It's very similar. And then what is interesting is, well, this is really hard work, but here it says, why are tears rolling down my face?
2: Yeah.
1: Have you ever gone paddling and started crying?
2: I don't think so. I probably would only have tears come to my face because it was so hard.
1: Yeah,
2: I was exerting so much energy. Yeah, and I wanted to stop. But yeah, not from emotions. Here, tears are rolling down her face because she is emotional. She's crying.
1: Yes, and then here it goes on to say that it's not the first time she's done a sunrise paddle, right?
2: No,
1: it's not the first time. So when you do a sunrise canoe paddle, it just means that you're doing it at sunrise.
2: Mm-hmm.
1: This is before the sun rises, because you want to see the sunrise when you're on the sea.
2: And it's
1: and
2: so beautiful.
1: Beautiful.
2: Yeah, you get to see the sunrise, like, come up, you know, from the horizon, like, above the ocean, and you get the reflection. It's really beautiful.
1: It's really beautiful. So she's done sunrise paddles before, and then she tells us where she's done it. She's done it off the shore of Waikiki, where We just told us that it's in Honolulu and off Kauai. And that's where you also went before,
2: yes.
1: Right?
2: But unfortunately, I wasn't into outrigger canoeing at that time. So I never got a chance to do outrigger canoeing in Hawaii.
1: For your next trip.
2: Yes.
1: And then let's go on a little bit. So this author she's definitely not from Hawaii.
2: Right.
1: So it goes on to say she's from California.
2: Mm-hmm.
1: And we have a really interesting statistic here.
2: Yeah. Californians make up 30% of all the visitors that go to Hawaii.
1: That's a lot.
2: Yeah, that's a significant portion.
1: Yeah.
2: But you just, like, California is the closest, like, land mass to Hawaii. So it's very easy to fly from California to Hawaii.
1: Yeah. But I looked up the statistics. There is about 8 million. Hawaii is not very big, but it has a lot of visitors.
2: Mm-hmm.
1: Like in 2025, just for January to October, they had already 8 million visitors.
2: Mm-hmm.
1: So a lot of people from all over the world do visit Hawaii.
2: Yes.
1: But California, and here in particular, Southern California, is where most of the visit, I mean, where 30%, almost one third of visitors are from Southern California.
2: Yeah, and just Southern California. Yeah, not even the entire state. Yeah, because I can understand the appeal. If you're that close, you can probably get good flight deals,
1: yes.
2: Good tickets to Hawaii. Why not?
1: Why not? Yes.
2: And when I was there, I noticed also a big portion of tourists are also Japanese.
1: Yes.
2: Because it's also easy to fly from Japan to Hawaii.
1: Yes.
2: You could even pay in Japanese yen at stores. And I was like, wow, so surprised.
1: That's really amazing. But it seems like Japan has a long history in Hawaii.
2: Mm-hmm.
1: Like, there was a period of time, I think it was probably the 1990s, when Japan's economy was doing very, very well. And Japanese businesses and people went all over the world buying up properties and, you know, buying up these beautiful places. And Hawaii was one of these places where there were a lot of Japanese business corporations that entered,
2: mm-hmm.
1: I think around the 1990s. So Japan has a long presence in Hawaii.
2: It does,
1: well,
2: yes.
1: We need to get into the second part of our article, and we will talk more about the resort that we are traveling to today. It's called the Mauna Lani.
2: Lani. Mm-hmm.
1: Let's go to the Mauna Lani.
2: The Mauna Lani. So why was I getting choked up during this paddle trip at Mauna Lani Resort off the Big Island's Kohala Coast? The Mauna Lani Resort sprawls over 32 oceanfront acres along the verdant strip of coast on Hawaii Island's northwest side, where lava flows over the past two centuries have created a lunar-like landscape broken only by the green belts near the ocean. Francis Brown, an important land developer in this part of Hawaii, partnered with the Tokyu Corporation to create the Mauna Lani. Fun fact, the Japanese architect created the hotel in the shape of an arrow that points toward Japan. It first opened its doors in 1983. Then in 2018, Auberge Resorts Collection took over the property, its first in the state, relaunching the resort in January 2020 after millions in renovations. Evidence of the renovations is everywhere, from its rooms refreshed with a decor heavy on natural fabrics and earthy textures to its lush auberge spa, three swimming pools connected to the beach by a great lawn, state-of-the-art workout facilities, and racket sports, plus a 36-hole golf course.
1: So here we go to the resort that we'll be talking about for today and also the next 2 days. And here, first, she asks, why was I getting choked up?
2: Mm.
1: Well, choked up, usually we get choked up. When do we get choked up?
2: When we're emotional, when something makes us emotional to the point where we're unable to talk. And this is in reference to the question that she had, why were tears rolling down her face? So when you cry, you have tears, and then also you get choked up. You're unable to talk because of the emotion that you're feeling.
1: And then where she's at? She's at the Mauna Lani Resort. And let's talk a little bit first about this resort and its location. It's located in the Big Island. And this is the Big Island's northwest coast. It's called the Kohala Coast. Mm-hmm. It's located at the Kohala Coast. Can you describe this resort a little bit?
2: Well, the resort sprawls over 32 oceanfront acres. So this is by the ocean, mm-hmm. and sprawl means it covers a large area, and 32 acres is pretty significant. And it's along a verdant strip of coast. An area that is verdant is very green, very lush, has a lot of plant life on it. And this is, like Rebecca said, on the northwest side of Hawaii Island.
1: Yes. And then we talked about volcanoes at the beginning of the program. And here we can see evidence of volcanic activity mm-hmm. in the past, because we have lava flows over the past two centuries. In the past 200 years, these lava flows have created a really interesting landscape.
2: Yeah. It's described as lunar-like landscape. So like the moon, a landscape like that, that's broken only by the green belt near the ocean.
1: Yes.
2: So it's a contrast of landscapes.
1: Yes. And maybe that's part of its appeal, because there's such a huge, there's extreme. The landscape formed by the lava flows, and then you have all that green,
2: mm-hmm.
1: and then you have that really, really blue, glassy ocean. And then, well, let's talk about the history, because this is a resort that is very rich in history. It's a beloved hotel. It's very rich in history. And the creator or the founder, his name was Francis Brown. Like, we're talking about this area of development, Francis Brown. He bought this piece of land in the 1920s. And then later on, in the 1970s, he partnered and later sold this land to the Tokyo Corporation, a Japanese mm-hmm. development company. And the Japanese development company created the Mauna Lani. Now, here's a very interesting fact.
2: The Japanese architect who designed the hotel made it in the shape of an arrow that points toward Japan, his home country.
1: Yes, that must have been a selling point when he was reporting this to the, he was explaining his design idea mm-hmm. to the Japanese company. Well, we'll think of Japan, because it will be in the shape of arrow that points to Japan.
2: Yeah.
1: That is an interesting fact. And this hotel is not young. It first opened its doors in 1983.
2: Right.
1: Yes. But if a hotel is that old and you still want to be relevant, you probably need to do a lot of updating.
2: Mm-hmm.
1: And here we see that it did get updated.
2: It did. Yes. In 2018, Auberge Resorts Collection got the property, and they did a lot of renovations, millions of dollars in renovations in January 2020.
1: Yes. And then talking about this Auberge Resorts Collection, this collection is not a fashion collection of clothes. It's not like Chanel's, 2020 fashion collection. No, the Auberge Resorts Collection is the name of a management company
2: mm-hmm.
1: that manages very, very high-end hotels yeah. and resorts and private clubs.
2: Right.
1: So this is an American management company that manages resorts. And so they bought the property, they bought the resort, and they spent over $200 million over a period of 2 years to do major renovations before relaunching the hotel in 2020. And what does it say about these renovations?
2: That evidence of the renovations are everywhere. You can see it in the rooms, like the decor, how it's been decorated. It's heavy on natural fabrics and earthy textures, I guess, to reflect the environment. And it also has a lush spa. I guess that's characteristic of this hotel collection. Three swimming pools.
1: Wow.
2: And of course, the beach right there that it's connected to by a great lawn. And state-of-the-art workout facilities. Something that's state-of-the-art, is the most up-to-date, has the latest materials. It's the best because it is state-of-the-art.
1: And we often use state-of-the-art when we're talking about buildings, right?
2: Mm-hmm.
1: Like buildings or
2: technology.
1: We use state-of-the-art facility. Like, for example, you might say Google has a state-of-the-art. They just opened a state-of-the-art headquarters, mm-hmm. for example.
2: Yeah. So it's all the latest devices and technology, or here in this case, workout equipment. And they also have a place for you to do racket sports and play golf.
1: Yeah, and what really got me, interested was there is a 36-hole golf course. Mm. And that really, I was like, 36 holes, that's a lot. That's a really, really big golf course, because the standard golf course is usually 18 mm-hmm. holes. And then if you don't have a lot of land, sometimes you just get a 9-hole or 12-hole golf course. But mm-hmm. this is a very, very large golf course. It's 36 holes. So for people who love golf, if you're an avid golfer, this is definitely a resort you should consider.
2: Yeah, yeah.
1: And I looked a little bit into the history. Part of the reason they have such a big golf course was we talked about the land developer who first bought up this property, Francis Brown, in the 1920s. Francis Brown was actually someone who specialized in developing golf resorts, mm-hmm. And basically these huge golf courses. In fact, one of his nicknames was Mr. Golf, back in his time, Mr. Golf. So both Francis Brown and this Tokyo Corporation, I think the Tokyo Corporation CEO at the time, they both love golf.
2: Oh,
1: this was kind of what brought them together. Yes, one of the things that brought them together was they both love golf. I don't mm-hmm. know how they met, but they discovered they love golf, and mm-hmm. I guess they discovered they had other things in common, and that's eventually Francis Brown sold this property to this corporation for them to develop into this incredible resort.
2: Yeah, and golfing is quite popular in Hawaii, and it's just beautiful because you have all this lush land
1: yes.
2: to be able to golf on that and to get the view that you can get there. So it is quite popular, and normally golf, at least golfing in the U.S., is expensive to do.
1: Yes.
2: You have to pay a lot of fees to go golf on a golf course, but I heard it's actually cheaper in Hawaii, and we were going to, but we just didn't have enough time to go golfing
1: right.
2: while we were there.
1: Right. That could be for another trip.
2: Yes.
1: For another trip. You have the golfing to do. You have the outrigging canoeing mm-hmm. to do.
2: In Hawaiian waters.
1: In Hawaiian waters.
2: And to see an active volcano. There
1: yes.
2: are still many active volcanoes in Hawaii on the Big Island. So that is another reason why I'd like to go back and to catch an active volcano.
1: Yes, to go hiking on an active volcano.
2: Don't hike that near.
1: Okay, we should call them dormant volcanoes, right? I would think, because an active volcano is something that
2: is still
1: erupting. Alive.
2: Yeah, yeah, yeah.
1: So you can be active volcano, but it's just not, there's no major activity.
2: Well, in the past, there have been. We were going there, I think, maybe that year, they were active, they were pretty active. And I was like, oh, I want to go back to go see, the erupting volcanoes. So they still are active, but you just have to be careful. Don't ever get too close to an active volcano.
1: Mm-hmm. Yeah. So yes, when you're around volcanoes, you still have to be careful.
2: Yeah,
1: just like those of us who live in countries or places with typhoons, we have to be very careful with these typhoon alerts. If you live in a place like Hawaii, you probably have to be alert to volcanic activity mm-hmm. as well.
2: Nature can be dangerous, so
1: yes.
2: always take the proper precautions.
1: Yes, we need to have a healthy respect of nature. Well, friends, that brings us to the end of today's program, but we have two more days to talk about the many wonders of Hawaii. So we hope you definitely do join us again tomorrow for our day two. And that's it for today. I'm Rebecca.
2: I'm Linda.
1: Saying goodbye.
2: Goodbye.
3: 如果您对 Advanced 鸿蒙会英语有任何建议，欢迎您来电。服务专线台北总社02-2533-9123，02-2533-9123。

0: one lucky nigger.
1: You better listen to your boss, white boy.
0: Oh, I'm gonna go walking in the moonlight with you.
1: You wanna hold my hand?

0: Hello, everyone. My name is Garrett, and today is a great day to learn something new.
1: So let's do that together, friends. My name is Anne-Marie.
0: And you're watching Studio Classroom. Friends, we're talking all about dynamic pricing.
1: That's right. We are on day two of our article where we are talking about the ways companies change prices quickly and constantly.
0: Right. Now, this is good for business. They're able to make a lot of money and be a little flexible in the goods and services they provide.
1: We talked about how the industry that uses this the most is the transportation industry. Things like getting an Uber can be more difficult when the price is constantly changing.
0: Exactly. But today, new industries are making use of this technology. And, well, we're talking all about it. Let's get into our first reading.
2: Dynamic pricing. When applied effectively, dynamic pricing can benefit consumers by providing lower prices during off-peak times. It also encourages businesses to compete by lowering their prices when they can.
3: Hello everyone, welcome to Language Lab, I'm Jack. 一起来看 compete 这个动词意思是竞争比赛。譬如 Lily decided to compete in the science fair after developing an experiment she was incredibly proud of. 在 Lily 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Huge crowds are expected.今晚联盟中最强的两支球队将要展开正面交锋，预计将吸引大批观众到场。
0: We've talked about some of the negatives for consumers around dynamic pricing. Now, let's talk about some potential benefits.
1: Well, we read here, when applied effectively, dynamic pricing can benefit consumers by providing lower prices during off-peak times. There's a few terms we need to learn from this sentence.
0: Let's start off with that word applied. If something is applied, it's used in a specific, maybe even practical way.
1: Let's use applied in a sentence.Mathematical formulas are applied in designing a building.
0: All right. So when it is applied effectively, this dynamic pricing can provide some lower prices for consumers, but only during off-peak times.
1: Off-peak is talking about times when demand is low. This is opposite of peak times.
0: All right. Let's use that in another sentence.Travel during off-peak seasons to save money.
1: Exactly. So you can save money on things like airfare if you travel during off-peak times. And of course, that's true for Ubers as well.
0: Right. I remember I had a friend that went on his honeymoon to Thailand, but during the monsoon season. So not a lot of people wanted to visit, and it was cheaper.
1: But he might not have been able to see as much as he wanted to if it was always raining.
0: Well, it turned out they were lucky. It wasn't.
1: Well, then that would be a really good deal to travel during that off-peak season. All right, friends, what we see here, it also encourages businesses to compete by lowering their prices when they can. If different companies are competing for people's business, they might be encouraged to lower their prices.
0: Because after all, they want to make some sales. Well, friends, we want to learn more about this. Let's go to our next reading.
2: Dynamic pricing. However, dynamic pricing can create problems for customers by obscuring the actual cost of products. Dynamic pricing makes it difficult to compare prices that are offered by different retailers, since those prices are always changing. Dynamic pricing can make customers feel taken advantage of because prices often rise just when they need a product most. Or if customers do not know what factors affect prices, they may conclude that the pricing system makes no sense. The resulting resentment can hurt companies by causing customers to feel less loyal, stop buying from them, or leave negative reviews.
3: 再来看动词 obscure 意思呢是遮蔽、使模糊。 譬如 heavy clouds began to obscure the mountains, making the peaks disappear entirely. 厚重的云层开始遮蔽群山，使得山峰完全消失不见。 obscure 也可以当形容词，意思是不出名的、鲜为人知的。譬如 the newly popular song came 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work was finally discovered and celebrated. 这位诗人多年默默无闻，直到他的作品最终被发现并受到赞赏。Well,
0: there may be some benefits to dynamic pricing, but let's talk about how it makes consumers feel.
1: Here's the first problem. Dynamic pricing can create problems for customers by obscuring the actual cost of products. It means that you can't really tell what something actually costs.
0: Yeah, what does it actually cost? What is it actually worth? And when is the right time to buy it?
1: Yeah, dynamic pricing makes it difficult to compare prices that are offered by different retailers, since those prices are always changing. What is the base price of something? What is it normally sold for? We can't tell because those prices are always changing.
0: Right, and this is from different retailers. A retailer is a store or a company that sells goods.
1: Here's an example. Retailers often offer holiday sales.
0: Right, so you can think of retailers like companies that sell clothing. You might open lots of tabs on your internet to compare those prices. But when you go to check out, the prices might have already changed.
1: Exactly. So we find out here that dynamic pricing can obscure the actual cost of products. And here's another reason. Dynamic pricing can make customers feel taken advantage of because prices often rise just when they need a product most.
0: Okay, they can rise. This means an increase in the amount or level of something.
1: Here's an example. Prices for groceries are on the rise. They are getting higher and higher.
0: They absolutely are. All right. If customers do not know what factors affect prices, they may conclude that the pricing system makes no sense.
1: I have made this conclusion myself before in the past. The word conclude, friends, means to decide after thinking about something.
0: We concluded that we need to stop our business after the meeting.
1: It was a decision we made after thinking about it for a while. All right, so some customers come to this conclusion that this pricing system doesn't make any sense.
0: Right, it doesn't make any sense because we don't know all the factors and the algorithms that go into it.
1: Yeah, and that's only something that businesses might be aware of. Well, what happens then when we can't trust companies? The resulting resentment can hurt companies by causing customers to feel less loyal. Let's stop there right now and talk about this idea of resentment.
0: Oh, do we have to, Anne-Marie?
1: Don't resent the fact that we need to talk about it.
0: All right, this word resentment describes bitter feelings you have sometimes because you feel like you've been treated unfairly.
1: Yeah, so for example, resentment might grow in a relationship after you feel that someone has been unfair.
0: Right, it's really hard to get past resentment. It's something that stays with you.
1: And this is so true when you're shopping or you're buying products. If you feel that a company has taken advantage of you, you might not feel loyal to them anymore. You'll always remember that bad thing that happened instead of the good feelings or the good products you've gotten from that company.
0: Right, and then you might not be willing to buy something even if they come out with a good product at a good price.
1: Exactly. So what happens then is these customers stop buying from these companies or they might leave negative reviews.
0: Right, and that does not help with business.
1: Not at all. Once you have negative reviews, especially online, anyone can go and see the things that you've done to hurt customers, or at least the feelings the customers have had towards your company.
0: All right, so even though these companies might be able to make a bit more money through dynamic pricing, it might hurt their reputation and in the end not be very good.
1: Exactly. All right, friends, we are not done talking about this topic. There is more to explore. And right now, it's time for us to explore something new with today's Deep Dive.
4: Deep Dive.
3: Hi, friends. Let's take a deep dive into the English language together. What are we looking for today? Take into account. Ever planned a picnic, checked the sunny forecast, then splat, rain ruins everything because you forgot the clouds? I did that once, ending up with soggy sandwiches and a grumpy group. If only I'd taken the weather into account. That's the oops moment this phrase saves us from. Take into account means to consider or include something when thinking about a situation or decision. It's like adding extra ingredients to your mental recipe so nothing goes wrong. We pair take with account because it feels like grabbing facts and tallying them up. For example, when buying a pet, you should take into account how much time you have for walks and play. Also, the judge took the witness's story into account before making a ruling. Two similar phrases, bear in mind, is more casual, like carrying a reminder in your head. For example, bear in mind that traffic is heavy on Fridays, so leave early. Keep in mind is similar for holding on to an idea. For example, keep in mind your budget when shopping for new clothes. My rainy picnic? Next time I took everything into account, even packed umbrellas. No more surprises. Thanks for diving deep with me. Stay afloat. Until next time.
2: Dynamic pricing. Dynamic pricing also raises ethical issues that surround fairness. Some dynamic pricing algorithms take into account personal information, such as location or browsing history. This data is sometimes associated with factors like race and class. So many worry that poor people or those who are more vulnerable in other ways may be forced to pay more. Dynamic pricing has both advantages and disadvantages, but it more than likely will become increasingly prevalent in the years ahead.
3: Browsing 意思是浏览、闲逛。 譬如, Maya's afternoon browsing at the bookstore turned into a two-hour journey through different worlds and stories. Maya 下午在书店随意逛逛, 结果变成穿梭于不同世界与故事的两小时旅程。 另一个相关的名词是 browser, 也就是指浏览器。 譬如, Liam opened his browser to look up new recipes, quickly filling several tabs with delicious dinner ideas. 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
0: Alright, beyond the positives and the negatives of dynamic pricing, it's time for us to talk about ethics.
1: Alright, ethics, we're talking now more about right and wrong. When we use the term ethics, we're talking about if something is correct and right.
0: Right, when we see that word at the beginning of this section, in another form, ethical. Dynamic pricing also raises ethical issues that surround fairness.
1: So you might say that something is an ethical dilemma. A choice needs to be made about if something is right or wrong.
0: All right, we had another word in there that's very related. It's that word fairness. Fairness is the idea of treating people equally and justly.
1: Fairness is important in sports games. We need to make sure that both sides have the same opportunity to win.
0: Okay, so ethical issues, what are we talking about here? Well, some dynamic pricing algorithms take into account personal information such as location or browsing history.
1: Oh, I can see why this is becoming an ethical problem. Let's talk about it after we define this word, algorithm.
0: All right, an algorithm is kind of like a set of rules that a computer has to follow.
1: Yeah, so for example, algorithms sort search results. Like for example, when you're scrolling on social media and you constantly like photos of animals, the algorithm is going to show you more and more photos of animals because you've already told the computer that's what you like.
0: Absolutely. There are many algorithms in all the technology we use these days. And, those algorithms are looking at factors maybe you hope they are not.
1: Yeah, so if the algorithm is looking at your personal information, where you live, or what you are searching for, and they're using that to affect the prices, that could raise some ethical issues.
0: I am not a big fan of this at
1: all. I don't like it either.
0: All right, let's continue. This data is sometimes associated with factors like race and class.
1: Okay, if something is associated with something else, it means that it is connected or linked to something.
0: All right, here's an example sentence. Risks are associated with smoking.
1: All right, so here we see that this data is sometimes associated with factors like race and class. So many worry that poor people or those who are more vulnerable in other ways may be forced to pay more. So for example, if you are from a certain race, you might have one price of an item, and if you're from another race, you might be offered a different price.
0: And that is something that no one is okay with. Of course, it could be hard for us to tell whether or not these algorithms are doing that.
1: Yeah, it seems a little bit sneaky to me, and it's probably easy for companies to cover up if they are actually doing this or not. It would be very hard to prove.
0: All right, we continue on here. Dynamic pricing has both advantages and disadvantages, but it more than likely will become increasingly prevalent in the years ahead.
1: Prevalent is a great word for us to look at together, friends. Prevalent means common or widespread.
0: All right, for example, colds are very prevalent in winter. Many people get sick around that time.
1: So this last part of our article is telling us that dynamic pricing, there are pros and cons to it, but it is probably going to be more and more common as the years go on.
0: Right, technology has made it very feasible, and it makes a lot of money for companies.
1: It certainly does. We're going to talk a little bit more about our personal opinions about dynamic pricing in just a minute, friends. But for right now, it's time for us to learn something new with today's usage tip.
5: I'm Rex. 今天的 usage tip 要来看 when 加过去分词、逗号、主词加动词的句型，以过去分词作为开头的分词构句。它的完整原型句子通常是 when 加主词加 be 动词加过去分词，逗号主词加动词。当前半句的主词与后半句主词相同的时候，可以省略重复的主词与 be 动词，留下 when 加过去分词的形式。意思是当什么什么被什么什么的时候。例如 When completed, the bridge will connect the two islands. 当桥梁完工的时候，它会连接两座岛屿。但是当前后两句的主词不同的时候，则保留主词和过去分词，省略 when 和 be 动词。例如 The proposal approved. The team started the next phase of development. 提案被批准后，团队开始了下一个阶段的研发工作。
1: Friends, we've come to the end of our article, and that means it's time for us to share our own opinions about dynamic pricing. We're doing that with our Talk About It question. Do you feel that dynamic pricing is ethical? Why or why not?
0: My answer is that, in basic terms, I think dynamic pricing is ethical. I think companies should be able to choose how much they charge for something, and people should get to choose whether or not they want to buy it. But I do have a problem with them using our personal information to decide those prices.
1: I have a similar opinion to yours, Garrett. I know we've talked a lot about Uber the last 2 days, friends, but it's a really good example. Because when you, for example, order food off of Uber, you can choose to pay a higher rate to get it delivered faster. That's a service that they offer, and the pricing does change based on the demand. So for something like that, I think that dynamic pricing can help us buy exactly what we want when we want it.
0: Yeah, absolutely. Dynamic pricing around airline tickets makes a lot of sense. But of course, I do think this makes me think about what of my personal information is open and shareable with these corporations.
1: I've also heard on social media or places like this that dynamic pricing might get out of hand in the future. For example, for basic things like groceries or things like that, they may start charging different prices based on your class or what you can afford. And that does raise some other ethical questions.
0: Absolutely. What do you think, friends? Where have you seen dynamic pricing in your life? What new industries are making use of this? And how can you talk about this in English?
1: That's right, friends. It's always a good idea to improve your English by talking about the topics we look at in our articles. That is all the time we have for today. My name is Anne-Marie.
0: And my name is Garrett. We'll see you again next time, right here on
1: Studio Classroom.

Advanced Studio Classroom is on the air. The Ancient and the Modern.

0: Hi, friends. Welcome to Advanced Studio Classroom. My name is Rebecca. Today is May 15th, and we are on day two of our travel article, Hawaii Touches the Heart. And as we go into our day two, I'd like to invite Linda to the program.
1: Hi, Rebecca. Hi, everyone. It is great to be back and to be talking about Hawaii for the second day.
0: I really love our travel articles. And when we actually have the honor of getting a travel article of a place we really want to go to or have been, it's even more exciting.
1: It is, yes.
0: And so it's so nice to go to Hawaii. But before we go to Hawaii, Linda, I'd like to ask, since we're talking about resorts, and a resort is basically, it's like a hotel,

0: areas besides the hotel itself that you can make use of.
1: Yes, and a lot of these larger resorts, like sometimes I think of like Club Med, like a Club Med type of place. These are basically large resorts where you just basically spend your whole vacation in the resort.
0: Yeah,
1: you never have to leave.
0: You don't have to leave. Yeah, everything is there. All that you could want, your accommodation, your food, your activities, your relaxation, whatever is all there.
1: Yes, and I'd like to ask you, well, we narrow it down to hotel. It could be hotel or resort. But what has made a hotel or resort unforgettable in your experience?
0: In Jamaica, and I believe it was Jamaica where it started, this all-inclusive resort. So you pay one fee and everything is included in that. You don't have to pay separately for food, for your meals, or for even your drinks, alcoholic drinks or whatever, for the activities. Like if you want to go surfing or go boating or whatever, it's all included in that. So it just makes it much more relaxing. You don't have to worry about paying anything because it's all included in these all-exclusive resorts. And I did go to one the last time I was in Jamaica. And it's so nice because it's on the beach and you get to enjoy being there without having to calculate or like to budget. Oh, can I get this or can I get that? Or it's just all part of the package.
1: Yeah, so the all-included aspect or the inclusive aspect makes the resort experience incredible. Yes. And then one thing I think also makes a lot of hotels or resorts unforgettable is the service quality.
0: Oh, yes.
1: Yes,
0: definitely.
1: If they go the extra mile, the warmth of the staff, they go that extra mile to make you feel at home.
0: Yeah, I think the service that you get really impacts your stay at any place.
1: Yes.
0: Whether it's memorable because the service that you got was so great or forgettable because the service was so bad.
1: Yeah. And then you have to write a bad review of the hotel or resort on Google or on TripAdvisor or whatever platform that you leave reviews on. Well, friends, let's head back to the Big Island. We are going to Mauna Lani, and let's get into our first reading for today.
0: Food options. Foodies will be pleased with mealtime options. There is unique Mediterranean fusion dining at Halani and Asian-inspired cuisine created by Chef Rhoda Magbetong at Canoe House, both emphasizing local produce and seafood. In fact, Canoe House is credited with helping to birth Hawaii regional cuisine, a major food movement in the 1990s that shifted its focus to locally sourced ingredients and the cultural influences of the islands. Preserving history. Who doesn't appreciate the casual opulence of a five-star resort? Yet what separates the Mauna Lani from other high-end vacation properties on the islands is not the new renovations, but what is ancient. Hawaiian history feels like the core of the Mauna Lani experience, underscored by its living culture programs that share local history and traditions with guests. A vibrant Hawaiian civilization thrived for about 800 years before any Westerner arrived, and the resort has invested in preserving the heritage of that civilization found on its grounds. Steps from the beach, you can explore the trails of Kalahuipua Historical Park, created by the resort. Guided tours on foot or by e-bike point out the petroglyphs, take you through lava tubes, and explain the uses of the traditional structures found along the paths.
1: Well, the first thing we get to talk about today is the food.
0: Yes, we both love food.
1: We both love food, Linda. So talking about the food here gets me very happy because this resort has incredible food. Let's talk about what kind of restaurants are on this resort.
0: Yeah, well, they have a lot of options, one being a unique Mediterranean fusion restaurant. So you can get food that, this word fusion, like comes from the verb is fuse. So it's a combination of at least two different things or separate things that are blended together. So you have Mediterranean mixed with probably

0: the traditional Hawaiian food. And so you get this Mediterranean fusion. That is at Halani Restaurant. And then if you go to Canoe House, you'll get Asian-inspired cuisine. Not just Asian food, but it's Asian-inspired. So that's also an indication that there's some fusion involved.
1: Yes, because it's inspired, right? It doesn't say Asian cuisine. It says Asian-inspired cuisine. So there's some fusion going on. And a lot of times when you have a famous chef or a chef that people will know, here we have the name of the chef, Chef Rhoda
0: Magbaton.
1: Magbaton. That sounds like a Filipino name, maybe a Filipino chef at Canoe House. And both of these restaurants, they emphasize local produce. So produce here, we're just talking about things that you grow. This is like vegetables, right?
0: Right. So the produce section of your supermarket, that is your fruits and vegetables, yeah, that are grown.
1: Yes. So that's the produce. And then the seafood, of course, because you're by the ocean. So Hawaii has lots and lots of seafood.
0: Yes, fresh seafood.
1: Fresh seafood. It's also known for good sushi as well in Hawaii and poke bowls.
0: Yeah, we both love poke. Yes.
1: Poke bowls. And Linda, what is a poke bowl?
0: So a poke bowl has usually some sort of fish and
1: raw
0: we
1: fish.
0: Love, yes, so sashimi-style fish that's chopped up into little cubes. And in Hawaii, it's so popular. Everywhere you go, you can get poke. And Japanese, their local culture is to just eat it straight from a bowl. Like a poke bowl, from a container. But the poke bowl, it has rice and vegetables and the poke, the fish on top. But locals, they just eat it straight from the container. Like there's without any rice or vegetables. Yeah.
1: And it's so they're just eating that raw fish.
0: Yeah. Yeah. And it's so good because I love sashimi, just eating the raw fish by itself. So just to have an abundance of that. And normally sashimi is pretty expensive, but that's something in Hawaii that's pretty affordable. And you can have, there's so many different varieties of fish that you get, not just salmon. I think we both like salmon, and that's usually the type of fish that you get in your poke bowl, fish and tuna. But they have so many varieties of fish that you can get. Yeah, you just go, like you go to a deli bar or salad bar, and it's just this whole selection of poke.
1: Wow. Okay, friends. So if you love sashimi, if you love fish, put Hawaii on your list of places you need to go to. Well, let's continue here. And one of the restaurants, we talked about the restaurant Canoe House. Canoe House has made some contributions to the food scene as well, right?
0: It has.
1: Because it helped to birth Hawaii regional cuisine. What in the world is Hawaii regional cuisine?
0: So it was a major food movement in the 1990s that ended up shifting the focus to locally sourced ingredients and the cultural influence of the Hawaiian Islands. So probably a lot of their produce was, or the food that the restaurants were using were probably coming from outside of Hawaii. So here, the shift was to focus on getting locally sourced ingredients, getting food that was produced by local farmers and local growers.
1: Yes. And then it also talks about the cultural influences of the islands, the culture of the islands. So, of course, when we think of Hawaii, we think of the Polynesian influence, right? The Polynesian influence of the original Aboriginal inhabitants of Hawaii, not just Hawaii, a lot of the Pacific Islands, right? They originally came from the Polynesian influence, and they're all islands that the Polynesians, they went to and then they settled in.
0: Yeah, by canoe.
1: By canoe. Canoeing is very, very important in Polynesian culture, right? So then we have the cultural influence of islands, and of course there's many different ethnicities that have influenced Hawaii over the many, you know, hundreds of years. And we have the Japanese influence, the Chinese influence, the Filipino influence, Portuguese influence, many, many different influences.
0: Yeah, and
1: that's what makes the food so good, because all these influences, you talked about fusion, like we take the best parts of these different cultures and we blend the food.
0: Yeah, and so you get these unique pairings or even unique flavors and dishes. And something that really struck me about being in Hawaii is that it is a U.S. state, it is America, but I still felt like I was in Asia because there's so much Asian influence in Hawaii. Right. And you could get every kind of like Asian food that you'd want. And it was just so acceptable. It was the common thing instead of being like the minority thing.
1: That makes Hawaii really appealing, mm-hmm. I think, for many, many different people. Well, we need to go on and let's talk about, okay, from food, we could go on all day talking about food, but we got to get to our next section where we talked about preserving history. And what is actually very important about Mauna Lani is like it really preserves the history of the area it's in.
0: Yeah, they put emphasis on, like emphasize the history and the culture of Hawaii. They want to make that stand out.
1: Yeah, they do a lot of that. And a lot of that is, here it says, Hawaiian history feels like the core of the Mauna Lani experience. So something that is the core, just like when we talk about working out, mm-hmm. the core is the middle part of your body.
0: Center,
1: right?
0: Yeah.
1: The center of your body. That's where your abs are, your stomach is. It's a very, very important part to be strong, because if you have a strong core, then you have a strong body. So the core, the center of the Mauna Lani experience is the culture. And it has many different programs. And at Mauna Lani, they call it the Living Culture Programs.
0: Mm-hmm.
1: And it's underscored by its Living Culture Programs.
0: Right. So underscore is another way to say emphasizes. So it's emphasizing this, the history and the culture of Hawaii with these Living Culture Programs that share local history and traditions with the guests.
1: Yeah, so some of the cultural programs they have there at the hotel, if you look into the website, is you can make leis. Leis is mm-hmm. the flower garlands that mm-hmm. we see when people dance hula.
0: Yeah.
1: You know, the dancers wear leis.
0: Mm-hmm.
1: Yeah, there's the flower leis making. There's ukulele lessons. Did ukuleles come from Hawaii?
0: Yes. They do, yeah.
1: Okay, so that's why we have the ukulele lessons.
0: Mm-hmm.
1: Well, maybe Teacher Hazel needs to go to Hawaii. Discover the roots of ukuleles.
0: Yeah.
1: And then we have weaving. So there's a lot of local culture programs that you could just pay for, or maybe it's all included in the hotel, probably all inclusive.
0: Yeah, they probably want you to take these classes so that you can learn more about local culture and history. While I was there, I tried hula dancing, but it was more difficult.
1: It's actually really hard, right? Hula dancing.
0: Because it's slow. So I was like, oh, okay, I can do this. But maybe my hand-eye coordination, you know, is not the best. So I found it to be a little difficult. I didn't get it right away, you know, like I thought I would. Also, leis, there's a lot of work that goes into making a lei. Like a lot of flowers are used to make a lei, like a real one, and they're expensive.
1: They're expensive because you use up a lot of flowers,
0: mm-hmm,
1: right? And it's time-consuming to make.
0: Handmade, yeah. If it's handmade, that takes a lot of time and effort.
1: Right. And then let's talk a little bit about Hawaiian history. So before the Westerners, before the Americans arrived, what was there?
0: Well, it used to be its own kingdom, like with its own royalty. And then colonizers came, and like any other land that was colonized, it became owned by another country.
1: So the kingdom period looks like the vibrant Hawaiian civilization. Like this vibrant civilization actually, it's really long.
0: Yeah.
1: Here it says about 800 years.
0: Yeah, it thrived for about 800 years. Yeah, before any Westerner, before any colonizer arrived on its shores.
1: So they had their own kings and queens and their own way of life and mm-hmm. their own way of governing. And then it said the resort has invested in preserving the heritage of that civilization that's on its grounds. So they've spent a lot of money to preserve or to protect that heritage. And we talk about heritage, we talk about, basically heritage is what your forefathers passed
0: mm-hmm.
1: down.
0: Yeah, the culture.
1: The people of the past passed down.
0: Of your ancestors.
1: Mm-hmm. Yes. And then if you want, Linda, this is right up your alley. You can go hiking, right?
0: Yeah.
1: You can explore the trails of How do you say this Hawaiian word?
0: Kalahuipua Historical Park. Yeah.
1: Yes. Okay. So you can go hiking there. And then what are other things you can do on the resort?
0: Yeah. You can go on guided tours. You can either do it on foot or riding an e-bike, an electric bike. And the guides will show you where the petroglyphs are. And petroglyphs are carvings or drawings in the rock that were made by prehistoric people.
1: Yeah, so when you think of petroglyphs, I kind of think like Egypt, right? In ancient times, like before there was writing systems, not just in Egypt, there's many places all over the world, or maybe in Peru, a lot of these ancient places, and also in Hawaii itself, there were ancient peoples would carve things into mm-hmm. the rock to try to make a mark or to say a story.
0: Mm-hmm.
1: Or
0: yeah.
1: That was their way of communicating.
0: Yeah. And
1: through
0: also
1: these rock
0: their
1: drawings.
0: Art. Yeah. Mm-hmm.
1: Yeah. So you'll see petroglyphs. That's really interesting. And then, so that's another feature that you can find on this resort.
0: Mm-hmm.
1: Yes.
0: It's part of the history that they're trying to preserve.
1: Yes. And actually, what is the most magical about this resort is actually the fish ponds. So let's go into our next section where we talk about this heritage of history, the fish ponds.
0: Maintaining tradition. But what's really cool, the old fish ponds. Hewn from black lava rock, a labyrinth of seven ponds is fed by freshwater springs and seawater, and shaded by palms and native hardwoods. This brackish environment is what native Hawaiians used to create sustainable protein sources. Mauna Lani staff still manage the ponds in the traditional way. Ocean tides bring fish in through a series of wooden sluice gates. The gates allow small fish to come and go, but are too narrowly spaced for mature fattened catch to get back out. Our guide explained that rather than eating the biggest, healthiest fish, the Hawaiians made it a practice to harvest lesser fish from the ponds, allowing the strongest to replenish the population.
1: Linda, here it's really cool because usually we don't think of fish ponds as really cool. But the fish ponds is a really, really important historical heritage in this part of Hawaii. And can you describe the fish ponds?
0: Yeah, so these are old fish ponds, and they're hewn from black lava rock. So they have this word hewn, right? The verb is hew, which means to cut something with a cutting tool. So they have been cut out from, within the black lava rock. And this system or this collection of pools, it's a total of seven pools, but it's described as a labyrinth. And something that is a labyrinth is a large network. It's kind of sprawled out. There isn't a definite perpendicular pattern to it. It kind of has maybe a complicated pattern, might be difficult to navigate. So this labyrinth of seven pools, it is fed by freshwater springs and also seawater. So you're getting freshwater and salt water. It's shaded by palm trees, and native hardwoods. So it's already set the scene of this black lava rock, with pools of water, but that's in this kind of complicated intricate system network.
1: Yes, and it talks more about the color of the water. Here it says this brackish environment. Brackish just means water that's not pure, it's not clear, because it's usually slightly mm-hmm. salty, right?
0: Yeah.
1: So the water is not, we don't have the glassy water here. We have the brackish water.
0: Right. And it's salty because it's mixed with seawater, fresh water and seawater mixed together.
1: Yes. But what's really interesting, it's basically natural fish ponds.
0: Mm-hmm.
1: These are fish ponds created by nature. And what's also very interesting is that this kind of natural fish pond is actually, there's a lot, it's sustainable fishing.
0: Yeah.
1: Can you explain how does a sustainable fishing work? Because here it tells us it's sustainable protein sources. So originally, these fish ponds were they're nature-made.
0: Mm-hmm.
1: So these nature-made fish ponds, the fish from the fish ponds actually fed the royal family and their servants.
0: Yeah.
1: Yeah. And then can you explain, how does this fish pond work?
0: Yeah. So the staff at the resort, the Manalani staff, they still manage the pools in the traditional way. So this way is the ocean tides bring in fish through a series of sluice gates. And so sluice describes this passage of water that's through the gate, and so it can be opened or closed. So the ocean water comes in through these gates, and the gates allow small fish to come and go, but they're too narrow for the bigger fish, the mature, fattened catch, to get back out. So they remain in the pools, like the bigger fish.
1: Fish remain in the pools.
0: Mm-hmm.
1: But what's really interesting about this is the bigger fish, they remain in the pools, right? But in our last sentence of the paragraph, it says that rather than eating the biggest, healthiest fish, which is what usual people would do, right?
0: Yeah.
1: You take the most beautiful fish, the biggest fish, and you cook it for dinner. They don't do that.
0: No, they don't. So they normally harvest the lesser fish, so not the biggest fish, and then they allow the biggest, the strongest fish to remain and replenish the fish population. Replenish means to restore or to keep supplying. So they are there to have more fish so that the population can be maintained.
1: So basically, when we keep the biggest fish, we're basically keeping, it's basically survival of the fittest, right? You're keeping the biggest fish, the healthiest fish, so that these fish can have more fish.
0: Yes.
1: They can have smaller fish, and the smaller fish will be the healthiest fish because we will always keep the healthiest fish in the pond.
0: Mm-hmm.
1: We will only eat the ones that are not the best, like maybe the second best.
0: Yeah, right.
1: Because we want to keep the best fish in this pond. It's actually really brilliant, this old Hawaiian practice.
0: Yeah, it's very sustainable.
1: Yeah.
0: That's how the population will continue. It won't die out because you're not taking the healthiest, strongest fish out. And then if you keep doing that, then the population will eventually die. But here they are sustaining the continuation of the fish population in these pools.
1: Yes, and that is another part that is very interesting when you stay in a resort like the Mauna Lani, because they have preserved these fish ponds.
0: Mm-hmm.
1: So I'm also sure you're probably eating some of the fish from these fish ponds.
0: Mm-hmm.
1: So you can go hiking, you can go walk around these fish ponds, you can eat the fish from these fish ponds, but it's an important part of history. I mean, these, like, you are eating the children of the fish that fed the royal family.
0: Yeah.
1: Back in that day.
0: Yeah, they've been there for generations.
1: Yes, that is very, very interesting. Well, friends, that's very interesting. Today we learned about food. We learned about all the wonderful history programs that you can do on the resort. And we also learned about Mauna Lani's very famous fish ponds. Well, that's not it. We still have some more to talk about the Mauna Lani and talk about the experience of being in Hawaii. So make sure to come back for day 3 of our Hawaii article tomorrow. My name is Rebecca.
0: I'm Linda.
1: Saying bye-bye.
0: Goodbye.
2: 如果您对 Advanced 鸿蒙会英语有任何建议，欢迎您来电。 服务专线台北总社 02-2533-9123 02-2533-9123